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0: next.
1: Number three.
2: Yeah, for me, three on the list, Eagles, Lincoln Financial Field. Again, place that I have not been, but somewhere that, again, the crazies, the diehards, yeah, the people who throw batteries at Santa Claus. That's what that's I want to be around.
0: If you say so. If you want to be around that, I'm going to leave that to you. I'm AT&T Stadium. Here comes at number three on my list. At Jerry's World, it's iconic. I have been there. The screens are absolutely ridiculous. Obviously, the amenities, the retractable roof. I know there's a sunshine problem there in his own player's eyes. Remember that whole thing? That's an incredible stadium. Next.
1: Number two.
2: You mentioned Seattle. That is number two for me. Again, to be among the 12s and just to see if the home field advantage is what everyone has been saying for over a decade that it is. I want to know firsthand.
0: Yeah. Mercedes-Benz Stadium in Atlanta comes in at number two. I've been there a bunch of times. That is a beautiful stadium. And
1: number one.
2: Packers, Lambeau. You know, it's on the bucket list to go and experience a Packers game where it's like negative 1,000 degrees and just freezing cold. The frozen tundra that is Lambeau Field. I feel like any football fan should have to experience that at least once.
0: This is where I'm going to knock out all the fancy stadiums that I haven't been to, because SoFi Stadium, slash Allegiant Stadium, slash Highmark Stadium, which is the Bills' new stadium. I've been to Orchard Park, but obviously I haven't been to the new one. People haven't even toured that one yet. Slash the new Washington Commander Stadium when it's done. I mean, just all the fancy stuff that they're building out, that they're all going to come in at number one. Coming up next here, speaking of fancy, Patrick Mahomes. How has he looked in camp? We'll talk about it right here on ESPN Radio.
1: Camp to camp. Let's go! Team to team.
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0: in Kansas City. Thanks, Soren. We appreciate it.
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0: 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Coming up next here on Amber and Ian with Adam Kaufman filling in for Ian tonight. Even coming off of that knee injury, is Patrick Mahomes the number one quarterback in the NFL? We'll talk about it right here on ESPN Radio.
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0: me he's really? Healthy, but you can't.
1: Well, you can't.
0: So I will say Josh Allen.
1: Okay,
0: I'm going to say Josh Allen.
1: All right. Okay, Josh Allen. I mean, Patrick Mahomes done a lot more winning than Mr. Josh Allen. But yeah, I don't know if I can argue.
0: We're living in the moment, not ranking.
1: We're living
0: careers.
1: In the moment. Yep, that's true. All right, fair enough. I made you the GM. You can do whatever you want. Coming up next, we will hear from Mahomes and many more in the return of Sound On, Sound Off, NFL edition, right here on Amber and Ian with Adam Kaufman filling in for Ian tonight.
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11: I'm Ed Bank, and we start with baseball, where injuries continue to pile up for the Yankees. Outfielder Cody Bellinger will now be out 4 to 6 weeks as he continues to deal with a grade 2 hamstring strain. Meanwhile, A's all-star catcher Shea Langeliers has opted for surgery on his torn meniscus. He will be out for the remainder of the season. On the diamond tonight, the Marlins are trying to snap a 12-game losing streak. They had a 5-2 lead, but Philadelphia played at 4 in the 6th. The Phillies now lead the Marlins 6-5 as they play in the 8th inning. Diamondbacks trying to hold the third wild card spot in the NL. They lead the Pirates 2-1 in the 8th. In the 7th, the Orioles are out slugging the Tigers 8-5. Mets lead the Braves 5-3 as they play in the 7th inning. Early in the 3rd, the White Sox lead the Yankees 3-0. Rain delay with the Cubs and Cardinals, and the Guardians and Reds have been postponed. They will have a makeup game tomorrow. Turn to the NFL, and another player requesting a trade. With training camp getting underway, the agent for defensive tackle Vita Vea told ESPN his client wants out. Talks of a contract extension for Vea have stalled in Tampa. Colts quarterback Daniel Jones said on the Pat McAfee show he's been cleared for practice at camp. Meanwhile, receiver Alec Pierce is on the team's PUP list. ESPN's Adam Schefter talked about where a couple of receivers may land.
12: Well, I think the Commanders definitely will be in play for Stephon Diggs. I think that's a viable landing spot. I think the IU situation with the Commanders, I think that's kids a little bit here. Like, I think that was on the track to happening, and it went off the track.
11: Meanwhile, teams continue to report to training camp by tomorrow. All 32 teams will have reported.
13: Hey, it's your resident Super Bowl champ, Chris Candy. Coming up Tuesday, we continue our ESPN Radio Rank'em series with my top five players who need to make a deep playoff run. 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
5: I'm Ed Bankin. Baseball continues, and so do the injuries. A's All-Star catcher Shea Langeliers has opted for surgery on his torn meniscus. Langeliers will miss the remainder of the season. Meanwhile, Yankees outfielder Cody Bellinger will be out 4 to 6 weeks. He has a grade 2 hamstring strain. Bellinger's Yankees are leading the White Sox in the fourth inning 4-3. The Marlins have lost 12 in a row. They had a 5-2 lead on the Phillies tonight. Now in the bottom of the ninth, Philadelphia leads 7-5. The Diamondbacks lead the Pirates by one game for the last wild card spot of the NL. They are tied at 2 as they move to the 10th inning in Pittsburgh. Orioles leading the Tigers in the bottom of the ninth 8-5. It's the Mets on top of the Braves 9-3 in the bottom of the eighth. The Cubs and Cardinals continue to wait out a rain delay in St. Louis. Now to football. The agent for defensive tackle Vita Vea has told ESPN his client wants to be traded from Tampa. Talks for a contract extension have stalled. The NFL Network's Mike Garofalo talked about the issues of Vea and the Buccaneers as the impasse continues between the two.
6: The signal was first put up in the spring when Vea was not participating, and it sort of stayed under the radar a little bit. But then at minicamp, and we did the reporting, we said he's not participating in minicamp, and it is contract related, because at first Todd Bowles was asked about it, and he said, no, it's injury related, it's contract related.
5: Garofalo and the NFL Network insider appearing earlier on ESPN Radio. Also, Colts quarterback Daniel Jones said on the Pat McAfee show he has been cleared for practice at training camp. Meanwhile, Colts receiver Alec Pierce will start the season on the team's PUP list.
7: Hey, this is Rich Eisen. Coming up on Tuesday, Pro Football Hall of Famer Terrell Davis joins us, plus Jay Chandrasekhar and Kevin Heffernan of the new movie Super Troopers 3 joins us in studio on Tuesday's Rich Eisen show on Disney+, the ESPN app, and ESPN Radio.

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2: 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The odds of him going on to fascinate millions with his talent? 1 in 260,000. 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The odds of him winning both the Daytona 500 and the Brickyard 400 in the same year? 1 in 195 million. The odds of a child being diagnosed with autism? 1 in 110. 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
11: The franchise record 12-game losing streak is no more in Miami. I'm Q Myers. The Marlins scored three runs in the bottom of the ninth to walk it off versus the Phillies and snap their franchise record 12-game losing streak 8-7. Miami got off to a good start. They had a 5-2 lead after two, but then the Phillies put up four in the top of the sixth inning, making it feel like the Marlins losing streak would continue. But after loading the bases with no outs, Griffin Conine drove in the winning run. The Marlins, before tonight's victory, had not won a game since before the All-Star break. In the NFL, two-time Pro Bowl defensive tackle Vita Vea has requested a trade for the Tampa Bay Buccaneers after talks on a contract extension stalled out, his agent told ESPN on Monday. Vea was a hold-in at the team's mandatory minicamp last month because of the contract situation. Coach Todd Bowles said he wasn't concerned at the time. Call it part of the business. He is entering the final year of a four-year, $71 million contract, set to earn $17 million this season. None of it, though, is guaranteed. He's also set to earn a per-game roster bonus that is capped at $1 million total. Also, Jamal Adams has announced that he is signing with the Minnesota Vikings. The three-time All-Pro announced on social media he's joining the Vikings for his 10th season. The former safety transitioned to linebacker for the Raiders last season, recording 45 tackles and a sack. For more scores analysis, check out ESPN.com and the all-new ESPN app. Coming up, game night with Emmett Golden and me, Q Myers, here on ESPN Radio, the all-new ESPN app.
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7: The franchise record 12-game losing streak is no more in Miami. I'm Q Myers. The Marlins scored three runs in the bottom of the ninth to walk it off versus the Phillies and snap their franchise record 12-game losing streak 8-7. They got off to a really good start. They had a 5-2 lead after two, but then the Phillies put up four in the top of the sixth, making it feel like the Marlins losing streak would continue. But after loading the bases with no outs, Griffin Conine drove in the winning run. The Marlins, before tonight's victory, had not won a game before the All-Star break. Also Major League Baseball related, Yankees All-Star outfielder Cody Bellinger will be out 4 to 6 weeks due to a grade 2 left hamstring strain, according to manager Aaron Boone, as he said that on Monday. Bellinger was placed on the 10-day injured list Sunday after he felt tightness in his hamstring late in the Yankees 3-1 win over the Phillies on Saturday night. He was replaced in the bottom of the 8th inning, then missed Sunday's loss to Philadelphia. In the NFL, two-time Pro Bowl defensive tackle Vita Vea has requested a trade for the Tampa Bay Buccaneers after talks on a contract extension stalled out, his agent told ESPN on Monday. He was a hold-in at the team's mandatory minicamp last month because of his contract situation. Coach Todd Bowles said he wasn't concerned at the time, calling it part of the business. Also, three-time All-Pro Jamal Adams announced on social media he's joining the Vikings for his 10th season. The former safety transitioned to linebacker for the Raiders last season, recording 45 tackles and a sack. For more scores and analysis, check out ESPN.com and the all-new ESPN app. Coming up, all things NBA on Game Night with Emmett Golden and me, Q Myers, here on ESPN Radio.
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2: 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It was nothing to do.
3: That's what happens when you get rejected. He didn't want him anyway, Mia. You know that. It's like when you wanted to go to the dance with homeboy, and you're like, hey, check one if you want to go, two if you don't. Then you got the two back. You're like, you know what? I didn't want to go with you anyway. Exactly. Hey, us fellas did that too for the ladies, right? I didn't want to go with her anyway. Her breath stinks.
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3: I don't know, Emmett. I have no idea. I don't know why I had to say that her breath stink. Right. I don't know. I didn't have to do it like that, right?
4: Right. Yeah, that's hilarious right there.
3: I mean, man. It's so

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5: Trade requests coming out of Tampa Bay. I'm Q Myers. Two-time Pro Bowl defensive tackle Vita Vea has requested a trade from the Buccaneers after talks on a contract extension stalled. His agent told ESPN this on Monday. Vea was a hold-in at the team's mandatory minicamp last month because of his contract situation. Coach Todd Bowles said he wasn't concerned at the time, calling it part of the business. He's entering the final year of a four-year, $71 million contract. He's set to earn $17 million this season, but none of it is guaranteed. He's also set to earn a per-game roster bonus that is capped at $1 million total. Also NFL-related, three-time All-Pro Jamal Adams announced on social media he's joining the Vikings for his 10th season. The former safety transitioned to linebacker for the Raiders last season, recording 45 tackles and a sack. Major League Baseball, Yankees all-star outfielder Cody Bellinger will be out 4 to 6 weeks due to a grade 2 left hamstring strain. Manager Aaron Boone said on Monday he was placed on the 10-day injured list Sunday after he felt tightness in his hamstring late in the Yankees 3-1 win over the Phillies on Saturday night. And also, the Marlins, they scored 3 runs in the bottom of the ninth to walk it off versus the Phillies and snap their franchise record 12-game losing streak with the 8-7 victory. For more scores and analysis, check out ESPN.com and the all-new ESPN app. Coming up, more Game Night with Emmett Golden and me, Q Myers, here on ESPN Radio.
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0: People, well, surprised. Many say it's unprecedented. ESPN's Brian Windhorst on First Take.
1: It truly is out of this world that LeBron James would join the Philadelphia 76ers. He would say, I don't care about money. I don't care about family. I'm not even sure how much the city of Philadelphia mattered that much, because I think he's going to live a big chunk of the season in New York. This is a wild set of circumstances, and this is why, you know, the league is trying to come to grapple with it. And I know what fans feel, and that we are sort of a voice of those fans now saying, well, can they win? Like, yeah, of course. Look at this talent. Sure, they can win, but it's so outrageous. It's so, and I say this not being critical. It's a ridiculous situation. It's a historic one-off.
0: LeBron, Philadelphia. More from this story later in the show. SportsCenter All Night, ESPN Radio. Time for some football. NFL training camps buzzing with excitement from coast to coast for the start of a new season. Tell you who else is buzzing with excitement. The Rams. Can they do it? Can they get Aaron Donald to return for 26? Rich Eisen thinks the decision is made and had this to say on Monday on his show.
2: Under what circumstances does Aaron Donald go through a process and he comes through it, Sam?
3: Yeah, exactly.
2: You know what I mean? Like, I'm not feeling it. How does he go through a process that showing up to the facility, the only mental part of it is I'm here, I'm envisioning what it's going to be like week 15 after a training camp. Mm-hmm. Do I want to put myself through all of that? Exactly. That's why I stopped playing. Part of me just thinks going through the process and just deciding I'm going to go through a process means he's already decided.
0: Certainly makes sense. I know I was convinced when video leaked to him on the practice field in L.A. putting in work. Those weren't scenes of someone thinking they may not play this season. And talk about a potential lift for the Rams, already the favorite to win the Super Bowl, according to DraftKings Sportsbook. Back to the ballpark. That's next. 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
6: Coming up on SportsCenter All Night. The Yankees take on the White Sox as the injuries keep piling up.
7: Now, obviously, we've had some tough injuries to some really important people, but again, that is part of it. And you know, as I said, the season waits for no one. So
6: we continue to hear all the reaction to LeBron heading to Philly.
8: It truly is out of this world that LeBron James would join Philadelphia 76ers. He would say, I don't care about money. I don't care about family. I'm not even sure how much the city of Philadelphia mattered that much.
6: NFL training camps are officially underway.
9: He's not worried. He said, we will get going. And he also added, he's about 90% there in terms of learning the playbook. It's a new playbook for him.
6: Plus, we've got all the action from around the majors.
10: And there's a swing and a drive, well hit left center field. Raley moving back. He's on the track. He's at the wall. That ball is history. It's in the Mariners bullpen. Jock Peterson, a leadoff home run.
8: What about three? Why not four? Why not five? Why not six? Why not 12?
11: They tried that in Miami. It didn't work.
8: I love Charles. He's such a value add to the sport. I hate that it's like, let's get our fingers out and let's start counting. One, two, nope. Three is no good. Four is good. Not good enough. Five, what about seven? What about nine? What about 16?
6: From the worldwide headquarters of ESPN, this is SportsCenter All Night on ESPN Radio and on the ESPN app. Now, here's Chris Burnett.
12: 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Marlins trying to not drop 13 straight. All the buzz from NFL training camp, LeBron's latest and final decision, and maybe tension in the W. More on that in a bit. Let's take you right to Chicago. Yankees on the south side in Chi-Town for a four-game weekday series. New York has won five straight series against the White Sox, hoping the offense shows some life without three big bats in the lineup. Aaron Judge, Giancarlo Stanton, and now Cody Bellinger all out of the lineup. The Bellinger update on Monday, he'll miss the next 4 to 6 weeks with a left hamstring strain, officially on the IL. Yankees skipper Aaron Boone spoke with the media before the game on the rash of injuries to his stars and his bats.
7: Obviously, we've had some tough injuries to some really important people, but again, that is part of it. And you know, as I said, the season waits for no one. So, you know, we have to, it creates an opportunity, legitimately does, for one or more people, you know, to go plug that hole, to develop, to grow. And we feel very much that we have capable people out there of capable guys that are capable of going out there and performing at a high level. So, you know, we got to weather that storm and confident we can do that.
12: Capable guys? Yes. The same level of production? No. New York staying above water, though. 6-4 in their last 10 with the trade deadline looming and now less than a week. ESPN MLB analyst Doug Glanville weighed in on SportsCenter on what the Yankees should do before time's up.
11: Well, I mean, the urgency meter just went up. I mean, the thing about Cody Bellinger is a great athlete. And he also holds down left field at Yankee Stadium. And really what that means is it's basically a center field position because of the ground you

0: Start of a new season. Tell you who else is buzzing with excitement. The Rams. Can they do it? Can they get Aaron Donald to return for 26? Rich Eisen thinks the decision is made and had this to say on Monday on his show.
1: Under what circumstances does Aaron Donald go through a process and he comes through it, Sam?
2: Yeah,
3: exactly.
1: You know what I mean? Like, I'm not feeling it. I'm not feeling it. How does he go through a process that showing up to the facility, the only mental part of it is I'm here, I'm envisioning what it's going to be like week 15 after a training camp. Mm-hmm. Do I want to put myself through all of that? Exactly. That's why I stopped playing. Part of me just thinks going through the process and just deciding I'm going to go through a process means he's already decided.
0: Certainly makes sense. I know I was convinced when video leaked to him on the practice field in L.A. putting in work. Those weren't scenes of someone thinking they may not play this season. And talk about a potential lift for the Rams, already the favorite to win the Super Bowl, according to DraftKings Sportsbook. Back to the ballpark. That's next. SportsCenter All Night continues. It's ESPN Radio.
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12: 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The odds of him going on to fascinate millions with his talent? 1 in 260,000. 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The odds of a child being diagnosed with autism? 1 in 110. 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

0: $1.5 million in his job as general manager. He's believed to be amongst schools that have reported the highest paid general manager in all of college football. This obviously leaves UNC at a crossroads. He's their top personnel guy. He's a longtime Bill Belichick acolyte. And Mike Lombardi's status is clearly uncertain going forward as the university investigates.
1: Well, that's not good. Not for UNC, not for Lombardi, and not for Belichick. Begs the question, what's the impact here on Belichick's legacy at the university? The Tar Heels are on the verge of opening camp, and they will do so without their general manager. More on King James heading east. That's next. SportsCenter All Night continues. 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
1: The Miami Marlins used a three-run ninth inning to complete the comeback and defeat the Philadelphia Phillies 8-7 to snap the franchise record 12-game losing streak.

0: Because always, whenever you deal with a player who's recovering from an ACL tear, an Achilles tear, as you mentioned with Daniel Jones, generally you always just hear optimism and assume that at some point you're going to get the reality. With Patrick Mahomes, the optimism has always met the reality. Earlier this offseason, I would talk to his teammates. Travis Kelce seemed like he was optimistic that Mahomes was on track. Mahomes himself was constantly saying that he felt like he was going to be there. And here we are, training camp, fully cleared to participate in activities. Andy Reid saying that this is not like a limited situation where he'll just be in individual drills. No, team drills as well. The one thing I would also point out, though, Mahomes is trying to put aside the injury recovery itself, which is fascinating in itself, and saying, I was not good enough at quarterback before I got hurt. I need to be better. I need to be across the board better, not just healthier.
1: Well, needless to say, it means a lot. QB1 back under center with the ones. And all eyes will be glued to see when the superstar, in fact, returns to the field. Kansas City opens the preseason on August 15th at home against the Rams. Growing tension in the W, that and more when SportsCenter All Night continues. 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
4: Yeah, you, it's me, your heart. Listen to me. 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
12: Coming up on SportsCenter All Night. The Yankees take on the White Sox as the injuries keep piling up.
13: Now obviously, we've had some tough injuries to some really important people, but again, that is part of it. And you know, as I say, the season waits for no one. So
12: we continue to hear all the reaction to LeBron heading to Philly.
14: It truly is out of this world that LeBron James would join Philadelphia 76ers. He would say, I don't care about money. I don't care about family. I'm not even sure how much the city of Philadelphia mattered that much.
12: NFL training camps are officially underway.
15: He's not worried. He said, we will get going. And he also added, he's about 90% there in terms of learning the playbook. It's a new playbook for him.
12: Plus, we've got all the action from around the majors.
16: And there's a swing and a drive, well hit left center field. Rayleigh moving back. He's on the track. He's at the wall. That ball is history. It's in the Mariners bullpen. Jock Peterson, a leadoff home run.
14: What about three? Why not four? Why not five? Why not six? Why not 12?
17: They tried that in Miami. It didn't work.
14: I love Charles. He's such a value add to the sport. I hate that it's like, let's get our fingers out and let's start counting. One, two, nope. Three is no good. Four is good. Not good enough. Five, what about seven? What about nine? What about 16?
12: From the worldwide headquarters of ESPN, this is SportsCenter All Night on ESPN Radio and on the ESPN app. Now, here's Chris Burnett.
18: 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Marlins trying to not drop 13 straight. All the buzz from NFL training camp, LeBron's latest and final decision, and maybe tension in the W. More on that in a bit. Let's take you right to Chicago. Yankees on the south side in Chi-Town for a four-game weekday series. New York has won five straight series against the White Sox, hoping the offense shows some life without three big bats in the lineup. Aaron Judge, Giancarlo Stanton, and now Cody Bellinger all out of the lineup. The Bellinger update on Monday, he'll miss the next 4 to 6 weeks with a left hamstring strain, officially on the IL. Yankee skipper Aaron Boone spoke with the media before the game on the rash of injuries to his stars and his bats.
13: Obviously, we've had some tough injuries to some really important people, but again, that is part of it. And you know, as I say, the season waits for no one. So, you know, we have to.

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0: Devin Witherspoon in Seattle, Christian Gonzalez in New England. Those deals, I think, at some point probably have to get done. Baker Mayfield, Vita Vea in Tampa. Like, there's always a push on contracts, too. So, like, it just, there's a certain rhythm. Things happen. Players retire. Contracts get resolved. To me, once these teams are back in camp, which as of this time tomorrow, everyone will be, these are the kinds of things that surface every day.
1: And Shefty giving you several names and positions there to keep an eye on. We'll make the quick trip west to Kansas City just over 7 months after suffering a torn ACL and LCL against the Chargers in December, a loss that eliminated Kansas City from the playoffs. Pat Mahomes has been fully cleared to participate in Kansas City's training camp. ESPN's Jeff Darlington joined SportsCenter on Monday to share what this means to the organization.
2: Well, it is fascinating because always, whenever you deal with a player who's recovering from an ACL tear, an Achilles tear, as you mentioned with Daniel Jones, generally you always just hear optimism and assume that at some point you're going to get the reality. With Patrick Mahomes, the optimism has always met the reality. Earlier this offseason, I would talk to his teammates. Travis Kelce seemed like he was optimistic that Mahomes was on track. Mahomes himself was constantly saying that he felt like he was going to be there. And here we are at training camp, fully cleared to participate in activities. Andy Reid saying that this is not like a limited situation where he'll just be in individual drills. No, team drills as well. The one thing I would also point out, though, Mahomes is trying to put aside the injury recovery itself, which is fascinating in itself, and saying, I was not good enough at quarterback before I got hurt. I need to be better. I need to be across the board better, not just healthier.
1: Well, needless to say, it means a lot. QB1 back under center with the ones. And all eyes will be glued to see when the superstar, in fact, returns to the field. Kansas City opens the preseason on August 15th at home against the Rams. Growing tension in the W, that and more when SportsCenter All Night continues. 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
8: Coming up on SportsCenter All Night. The Yankees take on the White Sox as the injuries keep piling up.
9: Now obviously, we've had some tough injuries to some really important people, but again, that is part of it. And you know, as I said, the season waits for no one. So
8: we continue to hear all the reaction to LeBron heading to Philly.
10: It truly is out of this world that LeBron James would join Philadelphia 76ers. He would say, I don't care about money. I don't care about family. I'm not even sure how much the city of Philadelphia mattered that much.
8: NFL training camps are officially underway.
11: He's not worried. He said, we will get going. And he also added, he's about 90% there in terms of learning the playbook. It's a new playbook for him.
8: Plus, we've got all the action from around the majors.
12: And there's a swing and a drive well hit left center field. Rayleigh moving back. He's on the track. He's at the wall. That ball is history. It's in the Mariners bullpen. Jock Peterson, a leadoff home run.
10: What about 3? Why not 4? Why not 5? Why not 6? Why not 12?
13: They tried that in Miami. It didn't work.
10: I love Charles. He's such a value add to the sport. I hate that it's like, let's get our fingers out and let's start counting. 1, 2, nope. 3 is no good. 4. 4 is good. Not good enough. 5. What about 7? What about 9? What about 16?
8: From the worldwide headquarters of ESPN, this is SportsCenter All Night on ESPN Radio and on the ESPN app. Now, here's Chris Burnett.
14: 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Marlins trying to not drop 13 straight. All the buzz from NFL training camp, LeBron's latest and final decision, and maybe tension in the W. More on that in a bit. Let's take you right to Chicago. Yankees on the south side in Chi-Town for a 4-game weekday series. New York has won 5 straight series against the White Sox, hoping the offense shows some life without 3 big bats in the lineup. Aaron Judge, Giancarlo Stanton, and now Cody Bellinger all out of the lineup. The Bellinger update on Monday, he'll miss the next 4 to 6 weeks with a left hamstring strain, officially on the IL. Yankees skipper Aaron Boone spoke with the media before the game on the rash of injuries to his stars and his bats.
9: Obviously, we've had some tough injuries to some really important people, but again, that is part of it. And you know, as I say, the season waits for no one. So, you know, we have to

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5: Coming up on SportsCenter All Night. The Yankees take on the White Sox as the injuries keep piling up.
6: Now obviously, we've had some tough injuries to some really important people, but again, that is part of it. And you know, as I say, the season waits for no one. So
5: we continue to hear all the reaction to LeBron heading to Philly.
7: It truly is out of this world that LeBron James would join Philadelphia 76ers. He would say, I don't care about money. I don't care about family. I'm not even sure how much the city of Philadelphia mattered that much.
5: NFL training camps are officially underway.
8: He's not worried. He said, we will get going. And he also added, he's about 90% there in terms of learning the playbook. It's a new playbook for him.
5: Plus, we've got all the action from around the majors.
9: There's a swing and a drive well hit left center field. Rayleigh moving back. He's on the track. He's at the wall. That ball is history. It's in the Mariners bullpen. Jock Peterson, a leadoff home run.
7: What about three? Why not four? Why not five? Why not six? Why not 12?
10: They tried that in Miami. It didn't work.
7: I love Charles. He's such a value add to the sport. I hate that it's like, let's get our fingers out and let's start counting. One, two, nope. Three is no good. Four is good. Not good enough. Five. What about seven? What about nine? What about 16?
5: From the worldwide headquarters of ESPN, this is SportsCenter All Night on ESPN Radio and on the ESPN app. Now, here's Chris Burnett.
11: 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Marlins trying to not drop 13 straight. All the buzz from NFL training camp, LeBron's latest and final decision, and maybe tension in the W. More on that in a bit. Let's take you right to Chicago. Yankees on the south side in Chi-Town for a four-game weekday series. New York has won five straight series against the White Sox, hoping the offense shows some life without three big bats in the lineup. Aaron Judge, Giancarlo Stanton, and now Cody Bellinger all out of the lineup. The Bellinger update on Monday, he'll miss the next 4 to 6 weeks with a left hamstring strain, officially on the IL. Yankees skipper Aaron Boone spoke with the media before the game on the rash of injuries to his stars and his bats.
6: Obviously, we've had some tough injuries to some really important people, but again, that is part of it. And you know, as I say, the season waits for no one. So, you know, we have to, it creates an opportunity, legitimately does, for one or more people, you know, to go plug that hole, to develop, to grow. And we feel very much that we have capable people out there of capable guys that are capable of going out there and performing at a high level. So, you know, we got to weather that storm and confident we can do that.
11: Capable guys? Yes. The same level of production? No. New York staying above water, though. 6-4 in their last 10 with the trade deadline looming and now less than a week. ESPN MLB analyst Doug Glanville weighed in on SportsCenter on what the Yankees should do before time's up.
10: Well, I mean, the urgency meter just went up. I mean, the thing about Cody Bellinger is a great athlete, and he also holds down left field at Yankee Stadium. And really what that means is it's basically a center field position because of the ground you need to cover there. So you lose almost like two players in some respects with Cody Bellinger. And with Grisham, they can try to move him over, they can try to move him, but they're not going to be able to replace

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1: 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Jeff.
2: The dangers of working on the farm. I'm CJ Miller, and this is Michigan Ag Today News. Well, farming is one of the most dangerous jobs in the world. In fact, a routine day on the farm could be fatal in just a few seconds. A new report from Purdue University says there were 48 injuries and fatalities across the U.S. in 2025 due to those who found themselves trapped in a confined agricultural space, such as a grain bin or a manure pit.
3: That is a little bit of a decline from previous years, but it is a step in the right direction.
2: And that's Ed Sheldon, agricultural safety specialist with Purdue University.
3: About half of those, well, actually a little slightly under half, about 22, I believe, of those were grain-related, grain entrapment-related. Yeah, the numbers have declined, but there's still too many.
2: While the number of grain entrapments dropped, Purdue researchers noted an alarming rise in other types of confined space incidents, particularly within manure facilities in livestock operations. Despite minor statistical fluctuations, the overall frequency of agricultural confined space incidents stubbornly holds at roughly 2 incidents per month. As America's farmers head into a busy harvest season, Sheldon says safety is a key concern, not just for farm families, but for emergency responders as well.
3: If something does happen, a huge issue is safety of those responding. Confined space incidents, whether it's in agriculture or industry, are particularly, I would say, vulnerable or likely to cause injury to those responding, those that are there to help.
2: That threat often begins with a single unmonitored decision on the farm. As Sheldon explains, the golden rule when it comes to working in confined ag spaces.
3: Number one, whether it's a grain bin, a pit, it doesn't matter what type of confined space, never enter alone. We lose so many of the folks that we lose in these type of incidents, entered alone and nobody knew they were there. Always have a partner, have a communication device. If there is, happens to be a situation where a toxic atmosphere might be involved, like a manure pit, invest in testing equipment. It's not that

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0: This is your last chance to catch the Kalamazoo Growlers Legendary Theme Nights in 2026. 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
5: Look, after last night's Tigers game, we are on to training camp. We are on to football season. Look, college football in the mix. I got the Big Ten media poll in front of me, and I have questions for John Jansen. All right, John, the favorite, according to the Big Ten media, the Ohio State University. Who should be the favorite to win the Big Ten this year?
6: Ohio State's going to have a great season, and they're going to be in contention, but I think Oregon is the team that is going to ultimately win the Big Ten. I think they go undefeated, and it is Dante Moore back making a very mature decision. There are still things I need to work on, develop in my game. He's been doing that this entire offseason. Dan Lanning, greater than Ryan Day. It is all football all the time, in my opinion. I have a lot of respect for both coaches. They're both very successful. But Dan Lanning, to me, is just, he is going to have that breakout season. And look out, because they're set up for a couple of years at the quarterback position. And I think they're primed to make a statement this season.
5: I believe Day and Lanning are 1-1 all time against each other, with the home side winning. This year's game is in Columbus. Big test for the Ducks. Schedule note, Ohio State has to play Indiana and Oregon, which could be the thing that stands in their way.
6: Possibly. And it's, to me, when I look at this offense, one of the better offensive lines in the country, and talent everywhere at the skill positions.
5: Oh, yeah. Oregon's skill positions are loaded around Dante Moore. Michigan on the playoff bubble. Will they be in or out? The Big Ten media ranks them fifth.
6: I think they're going to be out. And here's why. Oklahoma, Oregon, Ohio State, and those last two on the road, they're going to have to win one of those. What did we say last year? They're going to have to win one of the big three. And outside of that last year, we didn't think there was. Now, they laid an egg out at USC, but they've got Indiana. They've got Iowa. That's going to be their first Big Ten game. And I think Iowa coming in is going to be 3-0. Iowa has a tough stretch. I'll talk about more of them in just a little bit. But that's a must-win game for Iowa. And Penn State, kind of that, I don't know what to expect with Matt Campbell, all the transfers. But, hey, those three are actually going to be at home.
7: I think Penn State is the ultimate wild card in the Big Ten right now. I think I don't know if Matt Campbell's a great coach, a good coach or not. Like, I feel like it was kind of hard to do it at Iowa State. He had a really good reputation, was highly sought after, and then he kind of just got stained the last couple of years.
5: Tom, don't skip ahead. I'll get to them.
7: Okay, sorry. I'm ruining your bit.
5: It's okay. Yeah, John, I'm with you. I don't think Michigan makes the playoff. Tough schedule. I don't fully trust Bryce, first-year coach. With Michigan State, what's a year one success for the Spartans?
6: I think I wanted to go with six wins being bowl eligible. And I think it's

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0: This is your last chance to catch the Kalamazoo Growlers Legendary Theme Nights in 2026. 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
8: 2-1, fly ball, left field. This one's deep, this one's trouble, and that ball is gone. How about that? Sinker stayed up. And Kobe Mayo, who has done nothing against righties, hits a big two-run home run against Brennan Hanafee, and that makes it a 7-3 lead for the Orioles, their biggest lead of the night.
9: And we are on to training camp. I would think last night has everybody on the same page. It's three straight losses for the Tigers. We're inside a week from the trade deadline. They're 50-57. They'll spend over 90 days this year with a losing record. They'll be below 500 on deadline day. Scott Harris, we can find out if you have the chops to pull this off. You got to trade Tarik Skubal, your sellers. The decision's been made.
10: I don't think there's any question about it. Decision should already have been made, but I think this clarifies it.
9: So we get to figure out if Scott Harris can pull this off. He has not had good trade deadlines here in Detroit. But now he has a clear directive and a direction, and you have to trade Tarik Skubal.
10: And he's got the number one trade piece, not just this year, but probably, you could say this, the number one trade piece on the market in the last 10 years.
9: Juan Soto would probably be, because of the control and an everyday player, but there are few examples of a player this impactful being available at a trade deadline.
10: Yeah, and then the argument is everyday player versus pitcher that's going to pitch every 5 days, but he's a two-time Cy Young Award winning pitcher who is pitching really good right now.
9: He is. Should he pitch again in a Tiger uniform?
10: No. I know he's supposed to pitch Wednesday night, and I would not trot him out there. And it's not a matter of, at this point, it's not a matter of wins and losses. It is simply a matter of, I don't want any risk of, remember it was, 2 years ago? I think it was at the end of the season when we're going on this historic run and he took a couple of hard line drives off of his glove hand. I don't want anything fluke like that to happen. If they're going to sell him, then he is done playing as a Tiger.

0: 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We are closing out the summer with two massive events that celebrate Southwest Michigan and a true state baseball icon. 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
4: And by the way, he's patting himself on the back. You caught what he did. Ace the deadline. Look at this guy.
5: Slip that one in there. Tom got it in the moment.
4: Snuck it in under the wire.
5: I got it in under the wire.
4: Perfectly done. We could take feedback on Scooble. It feels clear what they need to do, and we've got texts we can read. Unique commutes? This is one, huh?
5: Yeah, it's being reported that LeBron, who signed in Philadelphia, isn't actually going to live in Philly.
4: Huh.
5: He's going to live in New York City, commute to Philly via helicopter.
4: What now?
5: Yeah. He is going to reside in New York City because who wants to live in Philly? And I inadvertent shot at Philly there. It's just LeBron taking that shot because I never lived in Philly. I've been to Philly a number of times and it's a lot of fun. I know that every major city has its issues, but he is saying, you know what? Nope, Philly, it's good for me to play there, but I don't want to live near the rest of you.
4: What a ringing endorsement.
5: Yeah. I'm going to live in New York City, and I'm going to chopper in every time I've got to go to practice, game, whatever it might be.
4: Now, this commute, they're estimating, Heather, 45-minute helicopter ride?
6: Yeah, I think I read that somewhere, about 45 minutes. Which is so stupid.
4: Thank you.
5: I thought the same thing. This is ridiculous. He only has to live there during the basketball season. He can live wherever else he wants in the off season.
6: You're going to take a helicopter there and back every single day?
5: It's a show.
6: That's silly.
5: It's a show of dominance, of how important and how wealthy he is.
6: Buy a huge mansion in both places. That will show off how wealthy you are. Stay there for the week and go back to New York on the weekends. Fly your helicopter there on the weekend.
4: Well, it's not a 9-to-5 where you go home
6: on
4: the weekend.
6: I know it's not, but you know what I'm saying, right? Like, you got to... Every single day?
4: Well, he wants to live in New York, but he wants to play in Philadelphia, and he's not going to drive.
6: Well, sure.
4: So he's going to take a helicopter. How long of a commute is too long?
5: There are many, many factors involved. Number one being money. You're obviously not going to commute to a job where it costs you more to get there and get home than it does to actually work. So I would normally say if that's not a determining factor... 40 minutes, I think is, and it doesn't matter miles because the traffic, you know, it all is a variable in regards to how long it takes you to get there. So I'm going to go by minutes.
4: Well, that's how we do it in Michigan. Have you noticed that?
5: Yes.
4: You never tell somebody how many miles away something is.
5: Yeah, you're always 30 minutes away.
4: Yeah.
5: And so, yeah, I would say if it's within 40 minutes, that is what would be the top end of a commute.
6: I'm basically there.
4: Right now?
6: Yeah.
4: Okay.
6: I would say longer for me.
4: An hour
6: max, probably.
5: Okay. I mean, I
6: you then I got 2 hours in the car, which is a long time.
4: Yep.
5: Yes, but it's a little me time.
4: You have to make it me time.
6: It is a little me time.
5: Yeah, you get a chance to continue to wake up in the morning and, you know, think about the show, things that are going on, listen to whatever you want to listen to. The ride home is a little bit different.
4: What she's really saying is after an hour of Doug and Gator, I mean, it's just too much.
6: I'd say an hour is my max. I would like to be my max. But if I found an amazing job that was...

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2: 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The odds of him going on to fascinate millions with his talent? 1 in 260,000. The odds of this born racer having 157 career top 10 finishes in NASCAR? 1 in 125 billion. But every driver seeks the pinnacle of their achievements. The odds of him winning both the Daytona 500 and the Brickyard 400 in the same year? 1 in 195 million. The odds of a child being diagnosed with autism? 1 in 110. I'm NASCAR driver Jamie McMurray, and my niece has autism.
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11: Ball to left field, that's deep, that's trouble, and that ball is gone.
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11: Tyler O'Neill has had a really tough season, pinch hitting for Beavers on an 0-2. He hits a home run, and once again a three-run lead for the Orioles for the third time tonight, back to 8-5.
12: Oh, come on!
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14: We're on to training camp.
15: Mm-hmm.
14: A few baseball things to clean up this hour. Good morning, 97.1. Look, there should be a bunch of teams interested in Tarek Skubal. I know we got the caller who was questioning what the market would be. Tampa and Milwaukee are in first place and have never won a World Series. Do they want to topple the Dodgers? Try to pit them against each other. Get the Dodgers in the mix on it because they're chasing a three-peat and they may actually be able to keep Skubal, right? Start looking around. The Braves have been long mentioned. They're a first-place ball club. They want to get one of those top two spots. We know how important that can be in the format. Start looking around. The Phillies and Dave Dombrowski. You can't tell me there's not a robust market for Tarek Skubal. Don't screw it up by getting him hurt this week. Get the deal done. You have permission to trade one of the best arms in baseball and move the organization forward.
15: Yeah. It's who would you... It's going to suck any time that he's traded. We know it has to be done, but to know that you had a two-time Cy Young Award winner, you spent the money, this has just been a disappointing season, and now you're going to move him on. Whether it happens

0: As a young teenage boy, I didn't even know what autism was. How do you even spell that? A few years later, I heard that a friend's cousin's son had been diagnosed with autism.
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7: You got some people who are saying, no, not so fast with Tarek Skubal. Let's go to the phones. Sean and Novi, good morning.
8: Good morning, gentlemen. I've been listening to this as a hot topic with Skubal, but, you know, what's been frustrating for me, I just think our teams are poorly managed. And the reason why I'm saying this, I'm driving right now, I don't have the statistical data, but anyone could Google AI and see how many of these minor leaguers actually make it to the majors. And it's very frustrating, a totality as a whole, with our managers. Same thing that happened with Yzerman. We keep on winning with these kids coming up. I mean, we went through this whole thing with baseball. Remember Cameron Maben? It's exhausting. Yep. I don't know why so many of the shows keep on telling you minor one time history with Smoltz. You know, sometimes things happen. But if you look, I mean, Detroiters have short memories. Does everyone remember the championships the last 20 years? It wasn't from minor leaguers. It wasn't the value of all these people in the minor leagues. It was going out and getting talent, top-tier talent. You utilize your minors, and you go out and get people that can actually play. I mean, it's a very rarity that we see players that are in the minors that show any type of success. Wings got lucky, if you remember Darren McCarty and Martin LaPointe. Those guys were scoring 50 goals in the minors, which is a rarity. Mm-hmm. You know, you look at the guys in the minors for the even with the Detroit Red Wings, and they're scoring, 10 goals a season. You know, I mean, what does it take for all the people in Detroit to start realizing that, maybe waiting for these guys to develop in the minors isn't the right path to success? You see it with the Lions. They talked about the draft. They got very lucky in the draft. Instead of going out and get quality everyday players, they didn't do that. And now we're missing opportunities. And the whole thing, I'm sorry, I'm a little long-winded, but the thing with Skubal, they made their bet. Now they have to lay in it. You know, to think that they're going to go out and get 10 prospects, okay, big deal. What does that do for me now? This is.
7: But Sean, how are you going to feel if the season ends, the most likely outcome, they're not in the playoffs and he leaves and he's gone?
8: Well, I mean, as a business perspective, they made that decision a year and a half ago. They decided to mount up and go for it, which I'm all right with.
7: Yeah, I don't fault that. But once the train's off the tracks, you got to pivot as an organization to make the most of a bad situation. I want to clear this up. We don't want to trade Skubal because it's the fun thing to do. We want to trade Skubal because it's the right thing to do.
9: Correct.
7: The fun thing to do is, we're going to keep him and we're going to pay him and we're going to live happily ever after, and it's going to be a fairy tale. Tigers and Tarek Skubal at Madison Square Garden, a ceremony for the ages.
10: 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Usually you can see if a pitcher has the goods, and then you're just taking

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0: Yeah, you. It's me, your heart. 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We've got to talk. 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
4: Well, good morning and welcome to the Karsh and Anderson program. Gator out today. We have got a ton to discuss, including the Detroit Tigers defining themselves and making the path much clearer as to what should happen. We will get to that coming up here on Karsh and Anderson on 97.1. But we got a Twitter question out there. We were looking for your predictions of what will happen, which is different than what would you do. What would you do? As apparently, I know a lot of people have their opinions. Not apparently. I know a lot of people have their opinions. But that's different than what you think the Detroit Tigers would do. So we want your predictions. If you want to, and we'll get to that a little bit later on, because we've had people that have been in the trade 'em camp for over a year. We've had people that have been in the you got to go for it camp. It's getting much, much harder to be in that camp. The Tigers, they say all the right things and they talk about being a better baseball team than the record indicates, but then they go out and they do things that just doesn't support it. It just doesn't support it. And so it's becoming much, much more clear to me, and it's also why I wanted to wait to the trade deadline. And we talked about yesterday needing a miracle, and the miracle wasn't going to happen. And even now, you know, the idea that they could even make this thing close by the deadline, I don't believe. And so bottom line, now the question is to what depth should they go and what should they be looking for in return? And I put a lot of effort into coming up with reasonable returns. And when I use the term reasonable returns, it's what do I think a team would actually give up? Because you put yourself on their side and you go, well, sure, you can give up this prospect that's not contributing now, but the contract of the player ahead of him is up in 2 years or up after next year. And this guy's 22 years old and he's the heir apparent, and the player, he's the next guy to replace him at that position, but whatever. I mean, we do our best to try and be as reasonable as possible, but if you want to get your predictions in as to what the Tigers will do by next Monday or next Monday, 248-539-9797. Today is a big day, however, in that the veterans report for Detroit, the Detroit Lions. And this is usually huge news in Detroit. We've been very baseball-centric of late, and understandably so. The city loves its Detroit Tiger team, and this Tiger team has been a frustrating one, a tantalizingly frustrating team. They make you think that they might actually be good and coming back from the dead. And they've dominated the storylines this summer. And let's face it, we've got one of the biggest stories in baseball going on with the Skubal saga. But training camp is opening tomorrow. And, well, they're reporting today and then practice starts tomorrow. I expect

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7: Anderson, 248-539-9797. Let's get back to your phone calls. We go to David in Brighton. You're on 97.1. Hello, David.
8: Hey, bud. Sorry, I'm at work.
7: That's okay.
8: Okay. I like Derek Moore to be up with Hutchinson. I think if Derek Moore can play as he does, I think Hutch will get more time. I don't know, because people will be there. I just love it that finally someone's with Hutchinson. That's good. So I'll switch to Scooble. I called yesterday, the day before. I say, get rid of him. But, okay, what's the question, though? If he has a good season, can he stay for the season and then trade him next year?
7: No.
8: I say get rid of him now.
7: Well, because, I mean, his contract is up at the end of this year.
8: Get rid of him. Our bullpen's horrible. We're not going to win anything.
7: The only thing that scares me a little bit, okay, about getting rid of him is under the new CBA, what if Major League Baseball introduces bird rights? Which in the NBA essentially allows you to sign your own free agents for more money than anybody else. I would hate for the Tigers to get rid of Scooble and then under the new CBA, the fact that he was last a Tiger somehow benefits them. I don't know how that would work, but that is my only concern about the unknown variable that is the CBA. Because right now I am cultivating trades. I'm putting together my own offers right now. I think they're in the process of defining themselves of what they should do. And this 3-game losing streak is getting to the point where I'm perfectly comfortable with saying give up on this season. But my only concern is this just this unknown variable. It's not my only concern, but one of the bigger concerns that I'm starting to think about more and more is in any way will the new CBA benefit the team that last held your rights? And that we don't know. But you know how much that would suck? If in some new working agreement, the team that last held your rights can offer you the best deal? It's probably worrying about nothing, but it's just crossed my mind lately. 248-539-9797. Mostly talking Lions to open the show, but we will take your Tiger calls. The Lions open training camp tomorrow. Who's a player that will exceed expectations? Call your shot right now before they hit the practice field because it'll all start tomorrow. Pat and Muskegon, you're next. Hello, Pat.
9: Yeah, hey, guys. Love the show. Star player, breakout player, number one, Jameson Williams. I got him 1,200 yards, 12 touchdowns. By week 10, the guy's an animal.
7: Wait. You got him at 1,200 yards and 12 touchdowns by week 10.
9: By week 10, circle it.
7: So, I mean, I don't know if we've ever heard a prediction Anybody's called.

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0: the Lions themselves may have an expectation, and maybe fans, I think maybe with McCreary, we've heard a little bit of buzz. Izzian and Clark are going to play a lot. They are veterans in this league that were available for a reason, but I think Chuck Clark and Christian Izzian probably both would fall into the category of players that I would expect will surprise. 248-539-9797. Who you got? Who's the player on the Lions on this eve of practice that you think is most likely to overachieve and do better than people think? Not getting talked about enough. Practice starts tomorrow. Dan Campbell speaks tomorrow morning at 8 a.m. Carson Anderson, huge story with Scooble. And of course, what happened last night helps further define what this team should do. In my opinion, we'll discuss it and get into some particulars as there begins to get some clarity. I think there are a couple of players that really should be on the Tigers' radar if they are moving from Tarek Skubal to the likely buyers. We'll get into that in the 11 o'clock hour. And last night, man, that squirrel was on the field running around for like an inning and a half before the grounds crew had to corral him. Have you ever touched a live squirrel? It's Carson Anderson, 97.1.
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3: 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The odds of him going on to fascinate millions with his talent? 1 in 260,000. The odds of this born racer having 157 career top 10 finishes in NASCAR? 1 in 125 billion. But every driver seeks the pinnacle of their achievements. The odds of him winning both the Daytona 500 and the Brickyard 400 in the same year? 1 in 195 million. The odds of a child being diagnosed with autism? 1 in 110. I'm NASCAR driver Jamie McMurray, and my niece has autism.
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2: Okay, so I got to revisit this as a topic. We opened the show talking about the Lions and training camp opening tomorrow. And the big news in the NFL is one of the best defensive tackles in the league, Vita Vea, is supposed to report to training camp today, and now he's officially requested a trade. He was looking for a contract extension. He was going into the final year of a contract, a four-year, $71 million contract. His base salary is $17 million this coming season. The Lions have like $15.6 million under the cap. Vea's requested a trade, and you know, he's clearly one of the best defensive tackles in the league. Top 10, top 5 guy, whatever he is. And, you know, would he make sense in Detroit? Well, they'd be super formidable up front, pairing him next to Aleem McNeil, spelling him with Tyleek Williams. Tyleek Williams has lost 50 pounds this offseason, which probably came as part of a plan with the Lions and his commitment to being successful. I think that's applaudable, and I think there's reason to be encouraged by that. But when you can get a player like this, if you can get a player like this, you go for it. As we talked it through to start the show, we thought it made no sense. We thought the realistic accessibility to him wasn't there. First of all, there's reports out there he's requested a California team or the Vegas Raiders. Well, the three California teams, the Rams, the Chargers, and the 49ers, are the favorites. Rams are 1-1, Chargers 2-1, 49ers 4-1. Vegas is 6-1. The next team on the odds list is the Lions at 8-1. So, look, is the folks at betonline.ag overestimating his, you know, the Lions' accessibility to him, or are we underestimating it? And I can't see them creating cap space for a position where they might have drafted the guy last year. Could I see them creating cap space for a corner? Yes. Could I see them creating cap space for a safety? Yes. Does it make sense to create cap space and go after this dude? Maybe that's the question. Who out there wants them to do this? Because when we talk about are they going to do it, it feels like it immediately is met in Detroit by total cynicism. The people say, oh, Brad Holmes will never do that. Brad Holmes will never do that. He seems to be fixated on, and we'll see if his plan works, drafting well and signing his own guys and keeping him long term. And if you draft well enough, it can work. The question is, can he draft well enough? There's been some less than ideal drafts. Two drafts ago was brutal. Three drafts ago was brutal. Two drafts ago, book's still out. This past draft, we'll see. But there have been some great drafts as well. So it could work, but you better keep drafting well. And this class going into its third year has really, really been underwhelming. So I find this a very curious inclusion of the Lions as one of the teams that could land Vita Vea.
3: I think they're overestimating this BetOnline AG, because I think the Lions have gotten to a territory now. They're a pretty good team. You know, they're on national TV a lot. People talk about them. America's new favorite team, whatever. Dan Campbell's always out there. He's a lovable guy. I think they got to the point where people think, well, they're good. They could use an extra good player. And they throw them on top of this list near the top because of that. But they don't actually break it down and see that there's cap issues, or you're fitting them in the cap is one thing. The Lions have multiple other young players they're looking to extend that they have not yet. So where's that money going to go? Also, the history of Brad Holmes and this organization, they have not made, not that they won't make, but they have not made

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8: I'm shocked by this. Absolutely shocked. 8-1, fourth. Only four teams ahead of them. Is this something that they should pursue? It would take up pretty much their entire remaining cap space. I don't know how they'd get him, convince him to come here, because I doubt they'd sign him long-term, but he would be very expensive considering he wants a long-term extension. He's making $17 million this year, so he probably wants a raise. He's one of the best defensive tackles in the league, top 10 kind of guy, but does this make any sense to you? 248-539-9797. We had that squirrel running around the field last night. Have you ever touched a squirrel? I have never touched a squirrel. Nobody on our crew here has. And we got the Tigers. Their decision is becoming more and more clear. Story by Jim Bowden in The Athletic today about the history of the trade deadline and what makes the most sense. He writes, "This is the fourth year I've done this piece, and I think the Tigers are the hardest call. Arrange the sample by playoff odds." Okay, so right now the Tigers' playoff odds are listed at 26.3. He writes, 35% is where teams start shifting from buyers to sellers. Well, they're below that at 26.3 now. If you arrange it by run differential, plus 30 is about where it shifts from buyers to sellers. They're plus 25. They're below that now. I have made a case, and I've made it for weeks here. Hold on. Wait. Don't make a decision yet. Hold on. Wait till as much information is in as possible. Hold on. There's no point in making a decision early on this. You may as well see all the evidence. You may as well give this team a chance, because this team has talent. And they were playing better. A little bit better, a little bit better, a little bit better. Last 3 days are a big setback. And I'm not at the hold on spot as much as I was. I'm exploring trade possibilities. And I'm continuing to say, leverage LA and Milwaukee against one another. Leverage them against one another. Both loaded organizations, and they're both near the top of the National League, two best teams in the National League. You may as well pit them against one another. An LA team that there's been mixed reviews, but for the most part, it's the Dodgers are expected to be buyers. Some people are starting to doubt that. Brewers haven't been aggressive in years. But are they sick of being one and done in the postseason? 248-539-9797. We'll get into some specifics coming up, but I thought it was important to share those metrics that teams look at. 35% chance to make the playoffs. You're above it, you're a buyer. Less of it, below it, you're a seller. Plus 30 run differential. Above it, you're a buyer. Below it, you're a seller. Tigers are below it on both. It's time to really explore selling. Now, I'm also cognizant of the great trade doesn't always come along. You'd think it would, but it doesn't always happen. So I'm hoping that Scott Harris can leverage these two specifically, get a deal done. Let's go to Rob on a sell here on 97.1. Hello, Rob.
9: Hey, good morning.
8: What's up?
9: I know you're talking a little bit about selling, but one of the things you mentioned was bringing in some competition for positions.
8: Yep.
9: And the guy I was thinking of was the guy that got the W last night. He's a Michigan boy, a big left-hander. And what about bringing him in?

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3: 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The odds of a child being diagnosed with autism? 1 in 110. 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
3: 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The odds of a child being diagnosed with autism? 1 in 110. I'm NASCAR driver Jamie McMurray, and my niece has autism.
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8: As one of the favorites to get Vita Vea, we've had basically one plausible phone call. It feels like a bit of a long shot. We talked it through at the beginning of the show, and then bang, these Vegas odds come out. And the Lions are 8-1. The four teams ahead of them are all the teams from towns he requested, which is either a California team or the Vegas Raiders. Here's one of the explanations coming in via ticket text. The Lions are likely favorites because of the pressure of the Rams acquiring Garrett and the history of Holmes not making moves, and the pressure mounting from the fan base to do something more aggressive. I think you got to be careful there. I don't know if I ever want a fan base, or excuse me, a general manager reacting to what fans are saying, or the media for that matter. I think if I'm a general manager, I'm leaning on opinions of people in the game, leaning on opinions of people. Like, I think you get very into it. If you start letting fans dictate what you do, I think you might run into some problems. But, or the media.

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1: This summer's forecast? 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
6: What about the trade deadline? Look, the evidence is coming in here, man. You just got to face the reality. It's becoming more and more of a long shot that this team's going to get it together. And so, yeah, I would move the most valuable asset you have. And I gave you the trade that I would make. I would go with the Brewers. It would be really close to the one that ESPN suggested, Jeff Passan suggested could happen today, where you get Logan Henderson, who is pitching, by the way. He's scheduled to pitch tonight for the Brewers against San Francisco. You get Logan Henderson in return. He comes into your rotation. Good young arm, top borderline top 100 prospect guy, but who's debuted in Milwaukee has been really, really good. They get the veteran they want in Skubal, and the price, which is an upgrade for them, and a chance to pair him with Mizorowski and win the whole thing this year. Feels like an organization that might be a little bit more motivated by the coming close, but not really having the breakthrough season to win the World Series. So you give him to Milwaukee, and you also get a top 100 infielder, a borderline, he's like their sixth best prospect. The Adam Zuski kid that ESPN suggested, and I don't take who ESPN suggests as their other one. I don't take their number 19 prospect. I try to get their number 16 prospect, who's a kid that's been killing it at AAA and is close to maybe getting the call up here, Luke Adams. Midwest kid, 6'4", right-hand hitting, first baseman, third baseman, who I gave you his numbers, his OPS is over 1,000. Go get those guys, bring them to Detroit, and you get two of them on your major league roster right now. One's 23, one's 22. You get younger, you probably add bullpen depth. You take a step back going from Skubal to Henderson, but Henderson's still young, and you get bullpen depth because you can move somebody to the bullpen, which they desperately need, and Luke Adams, maybe he

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3: 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The odds of him going on to fascinate millions with his talent? 1 in 260,000. 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
8: 97.97. Gang, it might be fake. Just a heads up. So much crap out there. Keith in Southfield, you're next. Hi, Keith.
9: Hey, thanks a lot, Doug, for taking my call.
8: Sure.
9: I think, unfortunately, Doran is a victim of his agent. Yeah, you made third team, but guess what? $300 or $280 million type of max contract. Well, my man, 10 of those points go to assists from Cunningham, all right? You're not consistent. You fell down in the playoffs. So you want to now gamble and take $9 million, hoping that you have a better season, which you're not, because they're going to do it a little different. Now what's going to happen is everybody's going to say, well, you know what? You're still not worth that amount. They're going to still play him the same way, unless he's Wimby, and we know he's not Wimby. And Wimby is taking less money. Bronson took less money. So I think he's just a victim of his agents, and they're telling him to hold off. There's no need to rush. But, you know, the game is going to end up the same way here. So that's how I feel about
8: well,
9: it.
8: Well, I mean, I take a player that's 22 years old and wonder, you know, what his work ethic is. I think the Pistons are pretty comfortable with his work ethic because a player at that age can get better. And oftentimes they do get better. And so, you know, what I saw was I thought the teams defending him in the postseason did a great job of getting him off his spots, not allowing him to catch the ball where he likes to get it, and took his angles away to the basket. And it was a really, really smart approach. How do you counter that? Can you develop a little jump shot that when teams sag off you and try and keep you from where you like going just to finish at the rim, can you burn him with a little consistent jump shot? So, there is no question in my mind that he's, as a young player, the opportunity to get better exists and it's strong. But, you know, that, and I don't think they'd offer him that contract if they were worried about his work ethic.
9: No, but I see, my thing is, though, if you're asking for a $230 to $280 million contract, you must be playing by like a all NBA player, not a third team, not a. Just a guy just slipping in. I can't give you.
8: All right, we're losing you, Keith. Thank you for the phone call. We go to Daniel in Detroit. You're next. Hello, Daniel.
10: Hey, how you doing, Doug?
8: What's up?
10: Hey, listen, man. Durham, he's really got me like pissed off because I don't understand his logic. You started in the regular season with 20 and 10 plus. Then you get to the playoffs, and you lucky if you even made half of that. And then here comes time for your contract, and you have the audacity and the nerve to think that you deserve 280-something plus million dollars. Come on, man. Let me ask you something, Doug. I don't know a lot about how they do these contracts, but I heard

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3: A boy born in Joplin, Missouri, was fascinated by anything with wheels and a motor. The odds of him going on to fascinate millions with his talent? 1 in 260,000. The odds of this born racer having 157 career top 10 finishes in NASCAR? 1 in 125 billion. But every driver seeks the pinnacle of their achievements. The odds of him winning both the Daytona 500 and the Brickyard 400 in the same year? 1 in 195 million. The odds of a child being diagnosed with autism? 1 in 110. I'm NASCAR driver Jamie McMurray, and my niece has autism.
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6: Straight
7: when
6: to the people.
7: I talk with opposing executives, they all say the same thing. The Tigers want to trade Tarik Skubal, but can they? And that's where we're going to get to over the next few days. Detroit needs to make a decision.
6: We're going to Ivory, 97.1. Ivory, how you been?
8: Been all right. How about you guys?
6: Good. Good. What's on your mind, Ivory?
8: Yeah, you know, I read something a while ago, like maybe a couple months ago. I don't know if it was from Rosenthal or Jim Bowden. But they said they were talking about trading Skubal, and they were like, you know, the Tigers at any point, you know, I don't know, in their negotiations or whatever you call it in regards to his contract status or future with the team, I would love to know at what point maybe they realize or have they realized that they're not going to re-sign him. Because, like, I was fully really expecting them to, trade him, like, during the winning meetings this offseason. I thought that was a given. Like, then when it didn't happen, that's when I started getting concerned. Like, these guys at any point over the last year or two or whatever could have traded or, you know, possibly started that process. And to hear it passing today when I was at work on Twitter, like, you know, they don't know if they can. I'm like, oh, man, like we're like 5 or 6 days from the deadline. What do you mean you don't know if you can or not? Like at this point, like you said, they would have already know their process. And I think it possibly is a thing of, you know, sometimes when you have, I think, what, like the ego of not giving in, like they don't want to, oh, we're only 4 games back. We're 6.5 games. You know, we got 50 games left. We can do this. No, you can't. You got choose a road. And if they haven't decided at this point and fully gone all in on trading him and started that process, I'm fully in the camp of I don't think these guys are going to do it. Because if you haven't done that already 5-6 days from the deadline, then you're not going to do it.
6: Yeah.
8: Because one last thing real quick. One of the main reasons why you should trade him is because you can barely win the starts that he makes. And when he pitches gems or whatever, you barely won the last game he pitched well in. So if, at this point, with how your roster is, and if you can barely win his starts every 5 games, what are we doing? You know, choose a path, trade the guy.
6: Ivory, that's why I started the show with the tenor of, it's obvious to everybody except them, but then beyond Ivory, you can't just trade him. You have to trade Torres. Right, like, you got to trade Mize. You got to trade Jansen. You have to.
8: Right, because also, you know, you have the labor thing. You don't know if it's going to be baseball next year. At this point, you have to trade as many pieces as you can. You have to choose a path. If you're not choosing that path, then you can't straddle.

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0: 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Jeff Passan? Bro. I can't wait. It's going to be theater.
1: At 110, you'll know. 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
0: Oh, man.
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11: I'm Christine Lisi. With Monday's Major League Baseball trade deadline looming, Tigers manager A.J. Hinch confirmed A's Tarek Skubal is still scheduled to start tomorrow against the Orioles. Last week, Skubal made it clear he wants to finish his season with Detroit. Newly acquired Red Sox infielder Curtis Meade has landed on the injured list with a broken left wrist. Draymond Green, one of the remaining pieces of Golden State's four NBA championship dynasty, will be back for season number 15 with the Warriors. He's agreed to a one-year, $27 million contract with the only team he's ever played for. The deal does not contain a no-trade clause. Philadelphia's Jalen Carter's reset the NFL's defensive tackle market. He's signing a four-year, $152 million extension with the Eagles. Richest contract for defensive tackle in league history in terms of guaranteed money and average annual value. Carter's

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0: him?
1: Well, by the way, Colonel Clark, for people who don't know, played at Air Force, 1985 team, one loss to Robbie Bosco and the BYU Cougars. I mean, hell of a player. And then, more importantly, went on to serve our country as a colonel in the Air Force. I mean, and flying, I can't tell you how many missions, you know, where he's putting his life and his crew, and he's in charge of all of them. You know, just a remarkable human being. So that's number one when it comes to Rich Clark, for people who may not know his background. You know, Amber, he seemed to me that, one, he knows December 1st is going to be here before we know it. And he, you'll hear it later on, folks, and you can listen to his tone of voice. It feels like he thinks 24 is going to happen. It might not be this year, but eventually we're going to go to 24 teams with the college football playoff. Does he believe that 16 could be better than 12 next year, which we have to make that decision again by December 1st? I didn't get a good gauge on that one, but I do know that he's open to and wants, not open, wants the best teams available to be playing for the college football national title. Now, was that a shot at James Madison or Tulane? I don't think so. He just said the best are the ones that deserve to be playing for the title. So, and remember, he played at Air Force. He was not in a P4 school. So, you know, when it comes to Colonel Clark, you know, I reading the tea leaves, and you guys can make your own judgment later in the show and when you listen to it, but I gather that he believes 24 is going to happen. It may not be this year, but eventually that's what we're going to be dealing with when it comes to a college football playoff, which does mean there's one positive. That means more on-campus games. And damn, I'm all about that.
0: Yeah.
1: Give me that every single time. If there's going to be one positive from jumping from 12, even to 16, or all the way to 24, that's the one positive I take away from, and that is we will have more of these monster playoff matchups on campus.
0: Agreed.
2: Ian, one of the things we're talking about on the show tonight, top five NFL players feeling heat, feeling pressure. In that same vein for college coaches, Lincoln Riley obviously still looking for that first appearance in the college football playoff at USC.
1: He makes it
2: They've
1: this
2: got
1: year.
2: An incredible recruiting
1: going.
2: Class, a lot of returning starters. Okay,
1: yeah,
2: they're
1: Adam,
2: in.
1: Adam, I think that you just drilled it right there. If you're looking for a dark horse, kind of off the radar, I'll give you two teams. I'll give you Oklahoma, who I think is going to be a hell of a lot better. We talked about this last week. When I heard Jacob Hester on SiriusXM, wore 18 at LSU, played the NFL, just an outstanding running back. When I heard him say Oklahoma's win total was at 7.5, I couldn't get to my phone fast enough to get to DraftKings to take the over. I think Oklahoma is one of those teams that could survive in advance in the college football playoff. USC, I just saw their two defensive tackles. They don't look like defensive tackles. They look like edge rushers. I mean, these two, they are chiseled. Jaden Maiava is a dark horse Heisman Trophy type candidate. They have to replace Mekhi Lemon. They have two young wide receivers that will be right there in the mix to do that very thing. They have a deep running back room. So if you're looking for somebody off the radar to make the college football playoff that hasn't before out of the Big Ten, give me the men of Troy.
0: You will be hearing Ian Fitzsimmons' conversations with several of the aforementioned throughout the night here on Amber and Ian. Go skedaddle. Go eat your steak dinner. Thanks, Ian.
1: Can't wait. Gibson's on a rush. I'm going to attack it. And by the way, Amber, it's going to be a petite filet. Nice. With some veggies, right? But then a twice baked mashed tater. Come on with it. I'm going to crush it.
0: Oh, you're making me hungry. Bye.
2: Sounds incredible.
0: It does sound incredible, especially that mashed potato that I know Ian's going to be tearing up in a few minutes. We're not. We're still going to be here doing some sports radio. So coming up next, the ESPN Radio Rank'em series continues. What are the five players under the most heat in 2026? We will tell you right here on ESPN Radio.
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